heavenly language all over this room.

0: Okay, yesterday we had choir rehearsal, but now we can sing it for real. 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The Lord is my shepherd, everybody.
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0: Defender behind me.
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0: 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Keep your head up, put a smile on your face, and

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He leads me beside still waters. He restoreth my soul. 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And sometimes, the soul doesn't get the notice. It has a hole in it due to things that's happened in the past. Hurt, abuse, molestation. But we want to speak to you today and tell you that God wants to heal the hole in your soul. Some people's actions are not because their spirit is wrong, but it's because the past has left a hole in their soul. May this wisdom help you get over your past and remind you that God wants to heal the hole in your soul. I have my sister Leandria here. She's going to help me share this wisdom and tell this story.

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Jackie, Dorinda.

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1: 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They're inspirational, but they're not really gospel music. 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
4: Come on,

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National Weather Service in New Orleans has issued a severe thunderstorm warning for North Central St. Tammany Parish in southeastern Louisiana, Eastern Washington Parish in southeastern Louisiana, Pearl River County in southern Mississippi until 7:45 a.m. Central Daylight Time. At 6:58 a.m. Central Daylight Time, severe thunderstorms were located along a line extending from near Varnado to near Sun, moving east at 45 miles per hour. Hazard, 60 miles per hour wind gusts. Source, radar indicated. Impact, expect damage to roofs, siding, and trees. Locations impacted include Bogalusa, Picayune, Poplarville, Varnado, Sun, Crossroads, McNeil, and Angie. This includes Interstate 59 in Mississippi between mile markers 6 and 39. Remain alert for a possible tornado. Tornadoes can develop quickly from severe thunderstorms. If you spot a tornado, go at once into the basement or small central room in a sturdy structure. For your protection, move to an interior room on the lowest floor of a building. Repeating, a severe thunderstorm warning has been issued until 7:45 a.m. Central Daylight Time for the following parishes in Louisiana, St. Tammany and Washington, and Pearl River, Mississippi,

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1: Yes.

The National Weather Service in New Orleans has issued a severe thunderstorm warning for southwestern Harrison County in southern Mississippi, east central Hancock County in southern Mississippi, until 8:30 a.m. Central Daylight Time. At 7:49 a.m. Central Daylight Time, a severe thunderstorm was located near Kiln, or 8 miles northwest of Diamondhead, moving east at 40 miles per hour. Hazard, 60 miles per hour wind gusts. Source, radar indicated. Impact, expect damage to roofs, siding, and trees. Locations impacted include Gulfport, Biloxi, Long Beach, Bay St. Louis, Waveland, Diamondhead, Kiln, Shoreline Park, and Gulfport Airport. This includes Interstate 10 in Mississippi between mile markers 11 and 39. Remain alert for a possible tornado. Tornadoes can develop quickly from severe thunderstorms. If you spot a tornado, go at once into the basement or small central room in a sturdy structure. For your protection, move to an interior room on the lowest floor of a building. If on or near areas of water, get away and move indoors or inside a vehicle. Remember, lightning can strike out to 15 miles from the parent thunderstorm. If you can hear thunder, you are close enough to be struck by lightning. Move to safe shelter now. Do not be caught on the water in a thunderstorm. Repeating, a severe thunderstorm warning has been issued until 8:30 a.m. Central Daylight Time for the following counties in Mississippi, Hancock, and Harrison.

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0: Cause there's a line left in you to do for me. Now that you're broken, he says there's a line left in you to do for me. Now that you're broken. Oh, I hear you. Say, how could you use me when you know this and that about me? But there's a line left in you to do for me.
1: I just wanted to close out this set with this, because I thought about Thomas Whitfield. It was a song he did. I'm probably showing my age tonight, but this is for my age group. Some of y'all look nice and young, but you got some age on you. Age on you. There was a song the Whitfield Company sang that I shall wear a crown when it's all over. When it's all over, as soon as I get home, all of my tears will be over, all of my struggles, all of my heartaches, as soon as I get. I wish I had a witness here. Lift those hands and, yeah. Thank you, Jesus.

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3: 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Hello, I'm Pastor Walker, and for the next 15 minutes, we invite you to stay tuned for an inspiring message that came from one of our worship services. At the end of the broadcast, you shall receive additional information how you can obtain a full copy of the message you are about to hear. God bless you. Let's enter now.
4: But you know, God, He didn't ordain you to lead you. He ordains another man to lead you. And so sometimes that man may not say what you want him to say. He may not do it like you want him to do. But God ordained. And see, and I thank God for this, because God knows exactly what we need. We don't always know, but God knows. And see, many times God is building humility in us. He's building humility in us. Sometimes God will ordain a certain man for a certain woman, and she don't want him. But God is building something. Sometimes God will put you on a certain job under a certain person, and you'll be like, I know more than I do. But God will set you right there, working something in you, working something in us. God will put us in certain places because He wants us to see Him and not the person. He wants you to see through that person and glorify Him. And that's why we've got to make sure that we humble ourselves under the mighty hand of God. So we can follow whom God ordains. So He ordains man for me. In things pertaining, let's keep reading, in things pertaining to God, that He may offer both gifts and sacrifices for sins. In other words, he's ordained to deal with the sin problem.
5: He is.
4: He is ordained to deal with the sin problem.
6: That's right.
4: They that are whole need not a physician. So don't be surprised when He preaches on sin.
6: Amen.
4: Don't think the pastor, that somebody that went to the pastor on you. When He preaches on the sin.
6: That's right.
4: The king thought that somebody was it. He thought it was a spy in his camp. Well, no spy, was a prophet.
7: That heard from God.
4: That knew what was going on in his
6: camp.
4: God often will speak through the man of God. To speak just so He can lead the sheep into green pastures. To lead them in the path of righteousness for God's name's sake. This is what God is doing through the man of God. This is not a game. These are things pertaining to our relationship with God. The man of God is not just living his life and just doing things whatever he wants to and just saying, oh, let me see. Let me go to the store and let me see and buy a sermon. No, the man of God seeks God for the people. He prays and seeks for a word for the people. And God speaks to him through him for your very need. He don't just come to the church to sit and be entertained and complain if everything ain't like he like it. That's not what the preacher, the man of God, this is not what he's doing. His life, he lives for every member of the congregation. It weighs on the pastor. The pastor feels the weight of things when the members are going through it. It is, but yet it is an honor and a privilege. For God to let this man carry something so critical. The gospel. Somebody say the gospel.
8: The gospel.
4: This is an honor and a privilege for him to carry the gospel. And I know there's some people that they can't stand to see. I don't understand people that don't want to see the pastor for the preacher prosper. I don't understand. They don't want to see him prosper. But poverty is a curse. Read Deuteronomy 28.
6: That's right.
4: If we hearken unto the voice of the Lord, all these blessings, bless going in, bless going out, are blessed in the field. But then, if you don't hearken,
6: curse
4: in the field. Curse. Curse with a curse.
2: That's right.
4: Amen. Poverty is a curse. And I don't want a cursed pastor. I don't know about you, but I don't want to be under a cursed pastor. We want our pastor blessed. What can he teach me if he cursed and it ain't working for him? I want to see him prosper. Amen. I want to see him prosper. Amen. I want to see him doing well. I want to see the word working for him. Amen. We can be so dishonest when we think about things like that. We don't fuss about the doctors and the lawyers making so much money. And we go on and give it to them. We take out insurance policies to make sure they get paid whatever they charge.
6: Tell it like it is.
4: And I'm not going to say it's too much that we pay the doctors. That's, some people, that's what they charge. That's what they charge. If we pay with it, I'm not going to argue that point, whether doctors and lawyers or whoever get paid too much. But because they do provide critical services. They provide critical services. They deal with matters of life and death. Our entire livelihood is at stake many times with doctors in the hand of the doctors and the lawyers. We have life-threatening illnesses and critical surgeries at the hands of the doctors. And with lawyers, many times people are facing life imprisonment or either death by lethal injection. So I'm not gonna say if that's what we need to pay them, then we pay them. But I'm not going to argue that point. But preachers deal with matters of eternal life. And eternal death. We're not just dealing with matters of life and death. Ours is eternal. Life and eternal death. What shall it profit a man if he gain the whole world and lose his soul? The wages of sin is death, but the gift of God is eternal life. See, we can't fear man, but this is what Jesus told. Don't fear man that can destroy the body, but fear him who can destroy both body and soul in hell. We don't fuss when they entertain us.
6: Come on.
4: Hollywood celebrities and sports figures
6: come on,
5: preacher.
4: Leave their 10 expensive cars at the house for someone to drive them up in a limo after they got out of their private plane. Sometimes our thinking can be too small. And God really wants to expand the thinking of his people. We're kingdom people. We belong to a king. And not only do we belong to a king, we are king. Because he is the king of kings. We're seated in heavenly places with Christ Jesus. Sometimes we can think a little too small. The drug dealer ain't supposed to be driving better than me. So we're going to work this word. We're going to see the word of God work. Amen. We're going to keep preaching the word and keep expecting and seeing God move according to his word. He said that I wish that above all things that we would prosper and be in health even. So you don't want a poor soul, do you?
2: No.
4: Thank you, God. He gives us all richly all things to enjoy. Thank you, Lord. Now, there are false teachers and false prophets will take your money and send you to hell. So we need to thank God when we have a man of God who will tell you the truth, even at the risk of losing your time. We need to thank God when somebody will tell me the truth. Tell me the truth. Tell me, don't play with my soul. Tell me the truth. Yes, Lord. So we have a man. He's dealing with these supernatural things. These things that pertain to our eternal destiny.
6: Come on.
4: But he goes on to say, we're going to have to keep going. Who can have compassion on the ignorant and on them that are out of the way? Now, first of all, we're not trying to call anybody ignorant. With this, ignorant actually is not a bad word.
2: That's right.
4: Ignorant only means that you don't know something.
6: That's right.
4: And all of us don't know something.
2: That's right.
4: None of us know everything.
2: That's right.
4: So, but he has compassion on the ignorant because that girl, for example, that's showing all her stuff.
6: All right, come on here.
4: Thinks that's the way.
6: Yes.
4: She don't know any better.
6: Right.
4: She thinks that's the way to get a husband.
6: Uh-huh.
4: She thinks she thinks that he's got to have a taste of it.
6: All right.
4: Before.
6: Yeah. Come on, say that.
4: This is what she thinks.
6: Mm-hmm. Say that.
4: And that's why she keeps going on and on and getting in trouble.
2: All right.
4: That's
2: all right.
4: Why that woman at the well had five husbands.
6: Yeah.
4: And the one she was with wasn't her.
6: Come on.
4: Because she didn't realize, Jesus said, if you only knew the gift of God.
2: Yes.
4: And sometimes that's the problem. We don't know the gift that's right here that God has deposited right here. The gift.
6: Preach. Come on.
2: Amen.
6: Ooh, glory. Mm.
2: Thank you, Lord.
6: Praise you, Jesus.
4: But he has compassion on the ignorant. Whoever it is, whatever it is that you don't know, whatever it is that you're missing, whatever information that you're missing, he has compassion.
6: Uh-huh.
4: When you see, and you can't just ignore, you can't just walk on the other side. Jesus looked on the people and had compassion. He saw the people, they were hungry. He had compassion. He had compassion. They were like a sheep without a shepherd, and he had compassion. His passion, his desire went out to see the needs of those people met.
6: Uh-huh.
4: This is the life of the pastor. This is the life of the man of God. He sees it. He feels. He hurts. He's touched with the feeling. That's why God chooses a man to minister to man. So he can feel those same hurts. So he can be touched. So he can feel those things. Thank God that he raised up. He sent his son. God didn't just stay up on his throne in glory and tell us about the way to him. But he came down and stepped down into human flesh. And the word was made flesh and dwelt among him. And we handled him and we touched him and we experienced him. And he talked with us and he ate with sinners. And he why? Because he had. I think our bishop says if he had to reach way. Somebody thank him for reaching. Thank you, Lord. Thank you. You don't know how low I was, but he still had to reach. Thank you. The preacher don't just cuss the darkness. He don't curse the darkness. He just turn on the light.
6: Come
4: he preaches on. The word. He begins. He seeks God and says, what can I speak to them to help them out of the place that they're in? When he feels that hurt, he don't just get on internet and go to the blogging about it or texting somebody about what's going on with them. No, that's not what the preacher goes to God in prayer. He seeks help from heaven. To help us with what's going on in our lives. Somebody said, thank God for the man of God. For he himself, I'm trying to close here. I want to finish here, but we're about done. For that he himself also is compassed with infirmity. And by reason hereof, he ought as for the people, so also for himself to offer sin.
2: All right.
4: Offer for sin. The pastor has problems too. I just got to stop and tell you. Just in case you didn't realize.
6: All right.
4: Pastors go through things too. Preachers go through.
6: Yes.
4: Amen. Preachers go through.
6: Yes.
4: Amen. Amen. Amen. And see, because the devil, he don't just say, oh, that's the pastor, we ain't going to bother him. Just the opposite.
5: Yeah.
4: Why do you think so many pastors and preachers are giving up nowadays?
6: Yeah, that's right.
4: Giving up on the ministry. Giving up.
3: 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Well, God bless you and God keep you. Hope to see you right here on the next time. 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

it gets so good to me, only thing I can say is say,

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Thank you, Jesus. 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Great King and great King above all God.

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0: your head up, pump your chest out, because you're more than a conqueror.
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0: to the swift,
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1: that
0: until the end.
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0: come on, worship. 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

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Hallelujah.

0: 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You'll experience the anointed and powerful teachings of Pastor George Dix, Jr. We believe your life will be changed and you will soar into the next dimension God has for you. My husband, Pastor George Dix, Jr., and I, along with the partners of Passage Family Church, encourage you to fly high.
1: Some of us are facing some stuff. We need divine intervention. We need a word from God. I know. Our friends talk to us, our BFFs, our best friends forever talk to us, but there comes a time when we need a word from God. And no, I am not God, but I am a mouthpiece, simply a vessel that God uses to minister his word to his people. Under normal circumstances, friendship is much like trust. I want you to hear that. Under normal circumstances, the norm, friendship is much like trust. It has to be earned. The Bible tells us in Proverbs 18 and 24, a man that hath friends must show himself friendly. Trust, then, is a cardinal rule of friendship. In other words, there can be no true friendship where there is no trust. As a side note, in premarital consultations, I often tell couples who are planning to be married, don't get married just because you're in love. I'm telling you, if you haven't heard it yet, being in love is not the formula for success in a successful marriage. I know that messes with some of our religion, but I've seen a lot of people who have claimed to be in love and months later, if not years later, wish they had never seen the person that they wedded. Oh, amen, somebody. Sound like we might have a few of them in here today. We need to know, and I want you to understand, that just because you call someone friend, if there's no trust there, that ain't no friend. I don't care what they give you, how they run with you, what you do with them, what they say about you, and what you may say about them. But if there's no trust, I made that side angle a moment ago because trust is necessary in a marriage. Trust is necessary in a relationship. So in a normal circumstances, trust is much like a friendship is much like trust. It is earned. But since today is Family and Friends Day, and because I assure you that my heart is in the right place, I'm asking you to make a courteous and trusting exception to the norm today. And kindly allow me to be your friend for at least the next 15 minutes. Even if I have not as yet rightly earned that honor. I'm asking you today to treat me as a friend. Today is Family and Friends Day. I want you as I speak to you because some of what I say may mess with you. Ooh, God. May make you a little bit uncomfortable. In fact, some of you may think I'm talking about you, not just to you, but I'm just asking you, I'm telling you up front that this is Family and Friends Day, and I'm asking you to allow me to be your friend, for my heart really is in the right place. With that said, listen to this. Have you ever been slapped on the wrist or truly scolded by a friend? I just want you to think about that just for a moment. I mean, truly slapped on the wrist. Are scolded by a friend. It may have been a family member or a coworker or a business partner, but have you ever truly been scolded by a friend? Some people might call it a tongue lashing or being dressed down or read the riot act. But I'm just asking you, has that ever happened to you? Maybe even some people call it being politely chewed out. To be clear, though, what I'm really asking you, and I want you for the moment just to pretend, I'm not talking to the person behind you or beside you, in front of you. This is just me and you today. This is just the Lord using the vessel before you to ask you, because, you know, all too often we bring the pitchfork to church. Oh, yeah, I know he's talking about my husband right now. That's who he's talking about. That was for my youngest daughter. That's who he's talking. No, I'm not. I'm talking to you. And because I'm your friend today for these next 12 or 13 minutes, I'm asking you to treat it that way. And let me ask you that again. What I'm really asking is, regardless of whether you felt like the confrontation was warranted or justified, have you ever been on the receiving end of a firm, good talking to? Sometimes I remember when I was growing up as a young lad, even a young teenager, I'm embarrassed to say it, but it's the truth. Sometimes I know I was about to get some loving. And I'll leave it up to your imagination what the loving was. It usually had a little noise behind it. But I remember how my mom would, and she's sitting right over there, it's the God heaven truth. She would talk to you. And you know what's coming next. But she would just talk. You know, in my mind, though I wasn't bold enough to say it, would you just please get this over with? Sometimes the confrontation, regardless of whether or not we felt like the confrontation was justified, and what I'm asking you is, have you ever been on the receiving end of a firm, good talking to by someone whom you would consider to be a loyal or true friend? So why am I asking you that? Because, see, I want to meet you again at your spiritual address. I want this to be practical so you'll have something that will better your life, enrich your life, enlighten you, and empower you, and cause you to live a better life when you walk out of here today. So why am I asking you this? What is my motivation for asking you a question like this? Remember, I'm just talking to you today. Well, I'm asking because I want you to consider that, listen to this, if every now and then you are not being respectfully but sternly corrected or rebuked by a friend, then either one or more of the following points, of the following three points, are true. Did you hear what I just said? If every now and then, this goes for everybody now, I want you to get this. If every now and then, not every day, not every time you see them, but if every now and then you are not being respectfully but sternly corrected or rebuked by a friend, then either one or three of these following points are true. Number one, as my mama Cora, whom I love and going on to be to heaven now, would say, she wouldn't say my opinion is, she'd say my repinion is. Repinion. And I'm using it today because I want you to remember this. So in my repinion, number one is, if that's the case, if nobody's ever checking you, if nobody is pulling you aside and, allow me to say it like this, jacking you up rightfully, if you don't have a friend that can do that, here's number one. You don't really have any true friends. Woo-wee! If nobody ever pulls you aside and tell you like it is, if none of your friends who you characterize or qualify or call friends ever do that, you don't have true friends. No, you don't. No. Bear with me now. You're going to see where I'm going. Hello, somebody. If every now and then you're not being seriously corrected or chastised when you deserve it, when you need it. Let me just park here for a moment because I want to make sure that I'm talking to people who can identify what I'm saying. Do you ever need to be checked for how you act sometime? Raise your hand if that's you. Mm-hmm. The rest of y'all, come on up to the altar. Hallelujah. Glory to God. In the church house, no less. On our online audience as well, I'm just really asking you if every now and then you're not being seriously corrected or chastised when you deserve it or need it, then you really don't have. I want you to take this to the bank. I really want you to understand this. You don't have any real true friends. With all due respect, what you may have are somewhat fragile or guarded relationships or perhaps self-serving, superficial connections, but not true friends. I hope this is messing with somebody because somebody needs to hear this. And you'll see after I'm done with all three as to why this is so important and relevant. Be they personal relationships or professional relationships, every now and then you need somebody in that circle to tell you something that you might not want to hear. Number two, if every now and then you are not being admonished or reprimanded by at least one friend, I'm talking just every now and then, not every day, not every time you turn around, not every time you see them, but if every now and then you are not being admonished or chastised by at least one friend, listen to this. Your so-called friends are either afraid or unwilling to tell you the truth. That may not feel good. Because some of us have been playing this game, I call it shucking and jiving, for too long. Keeping people at a certain distance and you've protected and qualified certain things in your life is off of out of reach, if you will, for others to say anything about. We've protected certain parts of our lives, perhaps, and done certain things certain ways. Don't even want the preacher to say certain things. But I'm going to pause and tell you, if you come up in the passage, every now and then, you're going to have to put some Band-Aids on your toes when you get home because I love you that much. You know, I'm not into the business of pleasing people. I'm in the business exclusively of pleasing God. Come on, bless God, somebody. So if somebody can't come up to you and tell you like an IS is about you, not about somebody else, but about you, then they're either afraid or unwilling to tell you the truth. That's number two. Number three, before I get to number three, reason why they're maybe unwilling or afraid to tell you the truth is perhaps they can't tell you the truth because you are the kind of person. Now, don't get mad with me. I'm just really trying to help you. Remember, my goal is to enlighten you, to empower you, and to cause you to be able to live an enriched life. So if they can't talk to you, you might be 20, you might be 49, You may be 99. It doesn't matter. You may be 18. It does not matter. Perhaps the reason why people can't talk or tell you the truth is because you're the kind of person, perhaps, that can't take the raw truth. Too emotionally or spiritually weak. People got to dance around you. They're trying to help you. Their heart is in the right place. They want you to hear the truth, but they got to dance around and try to figure out a way. Maybe they can't tell you the truth because you're the kind of person that can't take, again, the raw truth, too emotionally or spiritually weak. Or maybe you have made it way too stressful. Way too stressful or unpleasant or costly for anyone to have a candid conversation with you. It might be your mother We're talking about family and friends today. It may be your so-called BFF, best friend forever. It may be your coworker who you always eat lunch with. But maybe the reason why they can't talk and they won't talk to you is because you've made that kind of conversation way too expensive. Way too stressful, way too unpleasant. The stakes are too high for them to embark on that kind of conversation. Now, I'm hoping, because I'm evaluating George here in the process, I'm hoping that everybody is being honest with yourself and true to God about what, if any, of this applies to you. Or maybe you are that precious soul. People can't come up to you because they're fearful of talking to you, or they're afraid to talk to you, or unwilling to talk to you. Maybe then you are that precious soul that is either too blind, too busy, or too disinterested to acknowledge the truth about yourself. You know, I'm glad the Lord gave me this opportunity. I know, I don't see nobody jumping over the pew saying hallelujah. Ooh, he's preaching now. I don't hear any of that. But what I am thankful for is that I got your attention. Because all too often, the world, I'm not talking about church folk, the world, well, I guess I am talking about church, sees us in a light that is not conducive to our testimony. Sometimes we do a good talk up in church. We sing a good song. We preach a good sermon. We teach a good Sunday school lesson. But then what happens when we get on the job? No. What happens when we get back home? Oh, God. We talk that good talk because we know that church is, oh, bless the Lord, I'm highly favored. God is good to me. He's yet sitting on the throne. And mess around if you're not careful. Some of them same folk will be cussing you out. Oh, Lord have mercy. You know, Passage is a good church, but there are people in Passage who probably cuss too. Oh, I know you're saying, Pastor, don't say that. We got company. I hope that's not the case, but the truth is some of us haven't gotten there yet. Some of us are still struggling with some of that baby stuff, nursing on that baby milk. You've been saved for 40 years. And as the old folks say, you're in the way for 40 years. In other words, you know, walking the path of righteousness for 40 years. No, you've been in the way. So maybe people can't talk to you because they're unwilling or unafraid because, again, you're just too blind. I'm not insulting nobody. I'm just asking you to be real with yourself because I'm trying this on for George, too. Maybe you're too blind. Maybe you're too busy. Maybe you're just too disinterested, too unconcerned to acknowledge the truth about yourself. Do you know that some people just hang around you? I'm not trying to get you to shout. I'm just wanting you to get better so that God can be more pleased and people can be more blessed. In any case, your so-called friends are either reluctant, afraid, or unwilling to tell you like it is. Finally, number three. Toya, I'm not going to be up before you very long. Finally, number three. If every now and then, you're not being corrected or rebuked by at least one or more of your family members or friends, the fact is, believe me, they are subtly or indeed directly attempting to tell you, even though you're not hearing. What's going on? Here's number three. You are so pridefully full of yourself. Again, I'm not trying to insult nobody. I'm just calling it what it is. I'm going to show you in scripture. You're so pridefully full of yourself that you can't hear the truth, or you deliberately ignore the truth. That's number three. Are you the kind of person that is so narcissistic, so see things only your way and everybody else need to line up with you? Have you ever seen anybody gets mad? You know, I've even seen this in Sunday school, I'm going to say years ago. Somebody gives an answer to a question, and then somebody else, Brother Marty, follows up and say, well, I don't quite see it that way. And then you see the concentration. Get mad because they didn't line up with you. Let me just ask you, please, with all humility, can I say, who in the world are you? I know I'm saying, Pastor, what side of the bed you got up on this morning? If you have not every now and then, because you need this, I need this. Sometimes we live in this utopic society, so to speak, where everything needs to be snapping to the beat of our drum and not really realizing that people are having to put up with us. Trying to help us get better, and we are still doing what we do. So now that it's family and friends day, this is just family conversation. I'm just telling you because they might not tell you. Come on, bless God for that one. So if every now and then you can't take it like you ought to be taking it, lower your guard. Be real with yourself. Because people are suddenly or directly attempting to tell you about yourself. But there's too much pride in there. And you are ignoring, sometimes perhaps even deliberately ignoring the truth. Beware, my friend, because arrogance, narcissism is dangerous. It is a spirit of the devil. If you see people always, do you have any so-called friends who feel like everything ought to go around them? I mean, everybody ought to line up with them. You know, or they feel like if they get off the scene, everything gonna collapse. Now, there are emperors and kings and presidents and executives of five fortune companies who go from one to the other and the company keep going. What makes you think everything gonna shut down because you stop? Oh, I know that didn't feel good. Beware though, arrogance is a dangerous thing. I just acknowledged just moments ago that I realize that I only have a little small part to play here. Important as it may be, I have just a small part to play. I need you. I need people around me. And I have what's called accountability partners who I have given the permission to speak into my life. Some are older, some are younger, some are male, some are female. And sometimes they tell me stuff I'm just being honest with you. I'm going to hear that. Tell me something good. But I'm humble enough to sit myself down and hear it. Because you don't grow always hearing good stuff about you. Come on, somebody. You don't. Sometimes you get a review on your job. Well, we're talking Front Street today. You're on your job. You've been working there for 6 months. You know you've been 9 times late already. Last one come, the first one leave. Always got an attitude. Who am I talking about? Raise your hand. Ooh. How about online? Raise your hand out there online. If that's you, you're always coming late, always leaving early, always got an attitude, but then got the nerve to say, I want my promotion. What? Promote you out that back door? Arrogance is a spirit from the devil. The Bible says, I'm reading right out of the Bible, Proverbs 16, verse 18 from the New Living Translation says, pride goes before destruction. When you see somebody with a haughty spirit, the big head, you know, I've often told you from day one, before this ministry ever started 20 years ago this year, that the Lord really impressed upon my spirit, and I mean this church, and I'm serious about it. The Lord impressed upon my spirit, George, as long as, no, it was not an audible conversation, but I knew it was from God, I could feel it resonating in my spirit. It was an indelible mark that I will never forget. George, as long as you follow the vision that I gave you, my hand would be upon the ministry. But if you deviate, George, and get the big head, what's going to happen? I'm going to remove my hand. I'm asking, in all humility and sincerity, if you've been on that mountaintop where people can't talk to you because you're prideful or arrogant, realize that the Bible says pride goes before destruction. It's only a matter of time. You can't treat people any old kind of way. I don't care if you are the boss. I don't care if you are the husband. You know, walking around the house telling your wife, I'm the boss around here. The truth is, if you got to say you're the boss, you know who the boss really is. But pride goes before destruction. I'm reading right out of the Bible. And haughtiness, a big head, comes before fall. Those who listen. Let me, you know, this is clergy appreciation money. Let me throw something out there for the clergy. Something for us to gnaw. Don't get too caught up on your title. God made us servants. We are to love people and to serve them, not to boss them.
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3: There's a praise on the inside that I can't keep to myself.

0: for the vision is yet for an appointed time. But at the end it shall speak and not lie. I guess what we're trying to say tonight, that if the Lord said it, you can count on it, and he'll do just what he said. Come on, El, just like Mass Clock, like the vision.
1: Like the vision.

take 10 seconds and think about what God has done in your life. I'm not talking about your grandmama's testimony. I'm talking about what God has done for you. Just take 10 more seconds, because for some of y'all, he's been better than that. It was not because of any goodness of your own, but he sent two watchmen called grace and mercy. And if it hadn't been for the grace of God, you should have been. If it

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1: Just take 10 seconds and think about what God has done in your life. I'm not talking about your grandmama's testimony. I'm talking about what God has done for you. Just take 10 more seconds, because for some of y'all, he's been better than that. It was not because of any goodness of your own, but he sent two watchmen called grace and mercy. And if it hadn't been for the grace of God, you should have been. If it hadn't

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1 says, "For God so loved the world that he gave his only begotten Son, that whosoever shall believe on him shall not perish, but they shall have everlasting life." Fred Perry and Second Generation come to encourage you.

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How many know about that? You already know the story. He told him how to build it. He told him what to build it with. Huh? And he told Noah that it's going to rain after a while. And a lot of folk didn't pay Noah no mind, but Noah kept on building on the ark. See, when God give you a mission, you're not supposed to stop. You got to keep on building. They didn't believe Noah, but after a while, the rain started to fall.

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I'm going to introduce to the rest of the world my daddy. 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Come, either way. When I was growing up in Oklahoma and in Arkansas, I was always my father's chief psalmist. Now that was a burden and a blessing. I was the chief psalmist, I was the minister of music, I was the janitor, I was the van driver, I was whatever I needed to be. Because I was the pastor's son. And one of the things I remember is at one point in my life, I decided that, you know, all my friends are doing their thing and I'm stuck at the piano every Sunday morning. I can't go out on Saturday night because if I'm late on Sunday morning, y'all know what I'm saying. And I don't have to paint no picture. The truth of the matter is, I need counseling. I was abused. I don't know. It's something about them old school whoopings. It's just a whole different kind of ball game. Amen. Go get your own switch. That ain't big enough. When I was growing up, I thought my daddy was Zorro. He'd undo that belt buckle so quick. All I see was leather going in the air. When it came back down, it was hallelujah. Thank you, Jesus. Oh, but it blessed me. I am who I am because they loved me enough to discipline me. Amen. Amen. One of the phenomenal things that I recall about growing up as the PK and my father's chief psalmist and armor bearer and cup bearer and... I remember when I was probably about, what was that, 7 or 8 years old, we used to stand next to each other, he in his robe and me with my little suit on. And, you know, the kind where you pull the pocket up and it's a handkerchief. Y'all remember them, don't y'all, front? Y'all had Easter suits just like that. You just pulled a pocket out and you had a pocket seal. Amen. But I remember we even have pictures, we have photos of this, but I would stand next to him and he would open his hymn book and I would stand there with my little hymn book and we would sing together and it was an incredible thing. It means so much more, Daddy, now than it ever did then. I was appreciative of the opportunity because I was gifted and anointed to do it, and I just loved it. When you're anointed to do something, you're passionate about it. And so I just loved it, but now I am so incredibly grateful to God to have had the opportunity, in hindsight, to serve in ministry with my daddy. That doesn't happen often anymore. Come on, let's be real. That's not everybody's story anymore. But to know now that I stood next to him and he didn't just tell me how to do it. He showed me how to do it. It was in Bishop Green. It was an incredible blessing. So tonight, we're going to relive yesteryear. Me first. All right. I'm in charge now. I'm just playing. Lord knows I'm just playing. Amen. I'm nervous. Hold on. I got to get it together. Father, I stretch. Come on, y'all know these kind of songs.
my hands to thee. Come on, sing it like it was Sunday morning.

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